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1: 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Music from Chardet, the sweetest taboos, Evan Campbell, I'm ready. And Johnny Gill with My My My. And of course, Frankie's house party kicks off this evening at 8. You don't want to miss that. I'm Frankie Darcell. 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
1: Shalimar is on the way musically. Neo's up, out, and gone. And music from Maxwell, Fortunate. But listen, want to say what's happening to Katina. She is listening via the iHeartRadio app. She hit me up on the talkback mic to say, Frankie, DJ Louis V checking in at 8. Yes, ma'am. And he's going to be going until 10 o'clock with the house party. You don't want to miss it. It is happening next.
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3: 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Damn. 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
4: Damn. Damn. Damn. Damn. Damn. Damn. Damn. Damn. Damn. Damn. Damn. Damn. Damn. Damn. Damn. Damn. Damn. Damn. Damn. Damn. Damn. Damn. Damn. Damn. Damn. Damn. Damn. Damn. Damn. Damn. Damn. Damn. Damn. Damn. Damn. Damn. Damn. Damn. Damn. Damn. Damn. Damn. Damn. Damn. Damn. Damn. Damn. Damn. Damn. Damn. Damn. Damn. Damn. Damn. Damn. Damn. Damn. Damn. Damn. Damn. Damn. Damn. Damn. Damn. Damn. Damn. Damn. Damn. Damn. Damn. Damn. Damn. Damn. Damn. Damn. Damn. Damn.

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1: 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And of course, he checks in every Saturday at 8 o'clock until 10 o'clock, putting you in the mix. My guy, my guy, my guy. 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
1: 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I want to shout out everybody listening via the talk back mic on iHeartRadio. Thanks a lot for Felita. 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
1: It's Saturday Night Live. 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And definitely before we do anything, I'll let you know that Jasper, who is listening via the iHeartRadio app. I love it. I love it. I love it. You can download the app to your smartphone. It is the smart thing to do. He hit me up with the talkback mic, wanted to hear a little Stokely. I've got your request on the way with Needs Love, Chaka Khan's Through the Fire. And Toni Braxton, you mean the world to me. And you do. Listen, want to say hello to everybody. You're listening, and make sure that you're listening throughout the week as well.
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1: Music from Eugene Wilde is on the way as we round out Saturday Night Live with Gotta Get You Home Tonight. Music from Tamia, So Into You, and Billy Paul's Me and Mrs. Jones. Thanks a lot for having your ears on each and every Saturday. 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

0: 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Chris Brown Residuals gearing up for that tour with Usher. 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

0: 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It's right there in red. You got 30 seconds. Go.
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0: 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That's our talkback mic. Tap it. You've got 30 seconds.
1: 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And have a good day.
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0: B106.5, Tim's Free Mind. Your girl Siobhan got Roger. I want to be your man up next. Then at 8 o'clock tomorrow, 8 a.m. tomorrow, it's your chance at $2,500. We're doing this every weekday, several times a day, all the way up until July 4th in celebration of the 250th anniversary of America. Good luck.
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0: 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It's red, tap it, say what you got to say.
1: Well, y'all, thank you. 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
1: 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I've got SZA, Snooze up next. 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
1: 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I've got Mary J. Blige, All That I Can Say, up next. And I've also got new music from one of our iHeartRadio Music Fest performers, Snoop Dogg. The song is called Step, featuring Swiss Beatz. 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We put our heart and soul into this event. We do it for you in Vegas in September.
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1: Good Sunday morning. Happy Father's Day. I'm Victor Sosa. We're here to help you celebrate with lots of good music to get you going. Babyface, TLC, and Usher all a part of it. Something in particular you want to hear? Just want to give you Father's Day shout-outs. That's how we're going to spend our morning, recognizing Dad, best way we know how. 888-646-6167. 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

0: Old school in today's R&B here on B106.5. I'm Victor Sosa. Quick shout out to say thank you to everyone in Brighton who's riding and listening to us on B106.5.
1: Yeah, I know. 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
1: We got some classics from Cheryl Lynn and The Whispers. Also got some Cam on the way for you. It is Father's Day Sunday. Also happens to be the first official day of summer, so it is a busy one. I'm Victor Sosa. Want to get right to your Father's Day shout-outs. Who's this?
2: Hi, this is Selena. Hey, yeah, my dad's name is Frenchie. I'm going to shout him out. He's the best dad in the world. Came all the way from Cameroon just to put me on a better life.
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1: 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That's 1-866-594-4673. And now, the Reverend Jesse Jackson.

0: Hey, everybody. Welcome to Keep Hope Alive with Reverend Jesse Jackson. Happy Father's Day to everyone. I'm Santita Jackson. It's a joy to be with you on Father's Day, Sunday, June 20th, 2021. We're also going to be talking about Juneteenth. We're working through some technical issues right now, but you know what? My technical producer, he's the best, Jeremy Geiger. So we're going to try and get these wonderful guests up with us today. But please stick with us. We want to talk about Juneteenth. You know, it's interesting that these holidays would intersect Father's Day, Juneteenth, in the shadow of the worst racial massacre in our nation's history, Tulsa. But there were so many Tulsas, quite frankly. And so just want to let you know that we've got a wonderful show lined up for you today, full of information. I'm Santita Jackson. It's a blessing to be with you today. Please stream us live on the Reverend Jesse Jackson Senior page and on the Santita Jackson and Friends page. And we're also on YouTube on the Santita Jackson Show page. 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We're getting ready for our international conference. We're still setting the dates because of COVID. We're trying to figure out exactly when is the best time for us to try and gather, for us to gather. So we're working on that. Please go to Reverend Jackson Twitter page at Rev J Jackson and answer this simple question. Did you know that the media's version of Juneteenth is wrong? In 1865, blacks in Texas knew that they'd been freed, but their white slaveholders would not let them go free. Did you know that Union troops had to be sent in to occupy Texas to fight once again for their freedom? So I want you to answer that question. Please go to @RevJJackson. Most of you did not know that. You know, we're hearing that Juneteenth is, we're celebrating the end of slavery. No. That's Emancipation Day. That's January 1st. That's the Emancipation Proclamation. What Juneteenth celebrates really is something even more interesting, more nuanced, even sinister, if you will. After we had been freed, white slaveholders tried to hold their black slaves in bondage. In fact, that is what they did do. And they were hoping to pursue keeping slavery in place through the courts. So we got a lot to talk about today, everybody, a lot today. But let us honor our fathers as well. Father's Day is a holiday honoring our fathers. Indeed, the first Father's Day was to honor a single father, a single dad, a dad who had been married, who had been widowed, and who raised his children to maturity on his own. And today we're especially mindful of the myths, if you will, surrounding black fathers. There's a CDC report from 2013 that found that black fathers were the most involved with their children on a daily basis on any number of measures. Reading to them, taking them to school, feeding them, on and on and on. Even fathers who didn't live with their children, fathers who were not married to the mothers, they were the most involved. Remember that, everybody. Let us dispel these myths. Well, Juneteenth, it marks the day, June 19th, 1865, of course. This is the first federal holiday that we've had. Thursday, President Joe Biden signed it into federal law. It caught people by their unawares. No one was really, really prepared for it. So you had a lot of federal buildings that were open. But next year, that will not be the case. This is the 11th federal holiday that we've had in our nation's history. Indeed, we've not had a federal holiday signed into law since 1983 when Dr. King's birthday was made a national holiday. So what do you think about Juneteenth? What do you think about Juneteenth? Do you think this will... How will this change the conversation on reparations, restoration? What do you think about that, everybody? Let's talk about it on Keep Hope Alive with Reverend Jesse Jackson. Back with more of Keep Hope Alive with Reverend Jesse Jackson in just a few minutes. Your opinion counts. 1-866-59-4-HOPE. That's 1-866-594-4673.
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0: 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Call 1-866-594-HOPE. 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

0: everybody. Welcome, welcome, welcome to Keep Hope Alive with Reverend Jesse Jackson. This Twitter poll question, you know, did you know that blacks in Texas, those who were enslaved, already knew that they were free? They knew they were free, but they'd not been told that they were free. 50,000 Union troops had to be sent into Texas from Washington, by Washington, to free the slaves. The slaveholders, the white slaveholders, had planned to take the issue of slavery to court. They had planned to pursue this through the court so that they could hold on to their slaves. And so you have this body of academics really dating back to W.E.B. Du Bois and current day Gregory P. Downs, a history professor at the University of California, Davis. And we thank you, Richard Prince from Journalism's brilliant reporter. He's going to be on at the bottom of the hour in just a few minutes. He has been doggedly pursuing the myths surrounding Juneteenth. And Dr. Downs wrote about the myth of Juneteenth in 2015. He said he just wanted to emphasize that the piece that he wrote in 2015 drew on the work of lots of scholars, starting with Du Bois and many others. And he points to interviews with formerly enslaved persons, Reverend Jackson, such as Felix Haywood. There was the Slave Narrative Project from the Federal Writers Project that took the stories of those who have been formerly enslaved. I would urge you to go to the Smithsonian. They have a wonderful bookstore. They've had it for years, and they have there are books in which they detail slaves, formerly enslaved persons, detail their lives. They're really, really fascinating. And Mr. Haywood said, it's a funny thing how folks always want to know about the war. The war weren't so great as folks suppose. Sometimes you didn't know it was going on. It was the ending of it that made the difference. That's when we all wakes up that something had happened. Oh, we know what was going on all the time, because old man Cudlow, his slave master, went to the post office every day, and we knowed. We had papers in them days just like now. That's right. They knew. They knew that they had been freed. Reverend Jackson?
1: This is a fascinating subject, and I want you to continue, because you've dealt with a level of depth that's not in the media even yet. Continue, please.
0: Well, you know, he continued, and this is thanks to Richard Prince, who will be on at the bottom of the hour, Reverend Jackson and Bishop Pearson, and our esteemed guests. He said he wrote that this was Dr. Downs' observation. He said ending slavery was not simply a matter of issuing pronouncements, issuing an Emancipation Proclamation, if you will. He said it was a matter of forcing rebels to obey the law. Sounds very, very real today. To a very real extent, the Emancipation Proclamation and the 13th Amendment amounted to promissory notes of freedom. The real on-the-ground work of ending slavery and defending the rudiments of liberty was done by the freed people in collaboration with and often backed by the force of the U.S. Army. In fact, 50,000 Union troops had to be sent in to occupy Texas to enforce the Emancipation Proclamation. Wow, everybody.
1: And we're about the same number be required to make them enforce a affirmative action today.
0: Well, Reverend, what is really stunning is that the mainstream media today, they're reporting this very differently. Reverend Jackson and Bishop Pearson and Richard, I have to give Richard Prince the credit for this, because I've been looking for accounts just like this. And I would urge all of you to subscribe and really help join in the crowdfunding and the GoFundMe for Journalisms. There is no one who does greater in-depth reporting on diversity in media, Reverend Jackson. Let me just take this over to Richard Prince.
1: Richard, to you also, Cynthia, that I want to wish all the men a happy Father's Day today. Some of you, Bishop Pearson.
2: Thank you, sir.
1: Continue, Cynthia.
2: You as well.
0: Let me send this over to Richard Prince, because Richard Prince, I was struck by you. And I read Journalisms every time you release it throughout the week, and you were especially taken with the fact that the narrative is off. I mean, you said, no, the media aren't reporting this correctly. Richard Prince?
2: Yes, I'm here. Thank you. And thanks for those nice words.
0: Oh, no, no. Thank you for the great work that you do. And, of course, I'm thinking of Ryan Monroe today, our friend who passed away just a few months ago, who headed up Ebony and Jet. That's how you and I met. And Brian was one of the great lights in all of journalism, and he lives in our hearts forever in our hearts. And our love goes to his two children today. Richard Prince, what did you find out as you talked to Dr. Downs and others?
2: Well, I found out that the common narrative that black people in Galveston, Texas, did not find out that they had been freed until the federal troops arrived there was really a myth, and that actually the reason the federal troops came to Galveston was to reinforce to the white slave owners that the Emancipation Proclamation had been issued, that the blacks were freed, and they can no longer hold on to those enslaved people. The enslaved people already knew that they had been freed because they did not exist in a vacuum. There was one particular enslaved person was interviewed during the Federal Writers Project in 1936. By then he was 92 years old and blind, but he told his interviewer that, you know, of course we knew what was going on. The owners, the slave owners, read the newspapers. They went to the post office every day and got them. And we found out that way. We kept up with what was going on during the war. So it wasn't that we were totally ignorant of the outside world.
0: Reverend Jackson?
3: Well, it seems that, you know, in Montgomery, always the narrative of a colored woman was tired. She was hurting one day, and she didn't get up. It hasn't for a long time. The fact is, she was a very intellectual lady, very literate. She taught literacy in the Black Belt of Alabama, you know. And so she meant that she encouraged great meant to challenge the principal decision. So I think, Chris, tell us more about what we don't know about Juneteenth.
0: Well, you know, Reverend Jackson, I also found out through the work that I read from Mr. Prince that there was a report from the Texas Constitutional Convention, Mr. Prince, that there was a massive, there was a systematic killing of black people from 1865 to 1868 in that post-slavery period. Can you speak to that?
2: You mean me?
0: You, because white Texas killed lots of black people.
2: They call it the Red Summer, where, you know, black people, we've heard a lot recently about Tulsa, a great tragedy, but there were other Tulsas all around the country. It was a really sad time for, African Americans. And it's not something that, we learn very much about. It's not taught in the schools, and now there's a backlash about lumping this in with critical race theory. So the extent of the damage and the hatred, vitriol targeted toward African Americans in this country is really, I mean, the full story has yet to be told. At least it's been told, but it's not been publicized. And as a matter of fact, one of the documentaries on the Tulsa situation talked about how the black people in Oklahoma had been brought there by the Cherokee Indians because they adopted the practice of slavery, mimicking the white man, the white person. And they talked to Wilma Mankiller, who was the head of the Cherokees in 1990. And she said, yes, it's just not something we like to talk about. But that alone, that whole incident with the period with, they call them the Cherokee freedmen, who had sought for years now after that to become legally members of the tribe, finally got their wish, earlier this year. But I mean, like I said, there's just so much we don't know. And as the saying goes, you don't know what you don't know.
0: Bishop Pearson, Your thoughts about this? I mean, because we see that the Associated Press, that the June, they're all saying that this was, we're celebrating the end of slavery. It's not true. That's not what happened, Bishop Pearson.
4: Well, first of all, happy Father's Day to Jesse Lewis Jackson and my dad, who's in heaven, Adam Lewis Pearson. The Lewises are spelled the same. Honored to recognize you.
0: Oh, my.
4: Are you gone?
0: Oh, no. You're still here. We're going to find out who else is here. Okay.
4: I'm still here.
0: You go on, Bishop Pearson.
3: I'm good with you.
0: Oh, no, we got it. Bishop Pearson?
4: Freedom is an intrinsic human virtue, value. It's a knowing. All of us have always known in our soul that we're created free. But across the planet, it's not much of a belief. We don't believe we're free. Those slaves knew it before the Emancipation Proclamation was signed. That's the real critical spiritual and psychological part of this whole idea of enslaving any human being or owning another human being like cattle or chattel, which is the way many people believe. Juneteenth, it's June 19th. My grandfather called it Juneteenth. Y'all don't celebrate Juneteenth. He couldn't read. He was a man that get into the bottom of a truck to get out of a radio interview in Texas.
5: Good, you look good. You lost no weight. Tell me how.
0: Hold on 1 minute, Bishop Pearson. You know what? We caught Texas Harris County Commissioner Rodney Ellis, who's on a bike ride to Galveston, where this announcement was made today, if you don't mind. So we caught him in the midst of his bike ride because he wanted to weigh in on this conversation.
4: Please.
5: Santina, good to hear your voice. I'm actually riding from Galveston to Houston.
0: I stand corrected.
5: It'll be along the historic Emancipation Trail because, you know, when my ancestors in Texas got the word 2.5 years and a couple of crops later, many of them wanted to get out of Galveston. And some stayed, but many wanted to get out. And many were making their way to Texas City, League City, host of smaller communities along the way. Eventually, by the way, to get to Houston. But Congresswoman Sheila Jackson Lee was here. Senator John Cornyn was here. It was a great celebration. You know, in Texas, we always celebrated it. And then Texans migrated to other parts of the country. I know Wellington Webb, when he was mayor, started a big celebration for Juneteenth in Denver, Colorado, of all places. And there are a number of other southern states that eventually began to do it. And of course, you remember Reverend Jackson's dear friend, Representative Al Edwards. Al passed that bill, Reverend, in Texas. And I tell you what's interesting. I hear Reverend's voice. I remember I was my last year law school when the bill passed in 1979, went to effect in 1980 in Texas. Here was the compromise. All the way the Black Caucus could pass it was that they agreed that she could celebrate either Confederate Heroes Day or Juneteenth. And I remember the joke on the Lieutenant Governor's staff where I was a staffer, really an intern, who would work on Confederate Heroes Day? And, of course, it was Mitt Rodney Ellis and the black guy who had to deliver the alcohol back. They were big drinkers in the day. And here's what's interesting. A number of southern states did that. And here's the point, the reason I'm saying that. So many people, even after keeping slaves, forming enslaved people for another 2.5 years, and then, of course, going into the convict leasing system immediately after Reconstruction ended. You roll back to 1979, they still didn't want to give us our due unless they got something for it as well. Thank God Texas eventually stopped making Confederate Heroes Day a paid state holiday, but there's several southern states that still do it. Well, you celebrate Juneteenth or Confederate Heroes Day. But hey, it's a bittersweet holiday, Reverend Jackson, because obviously I look around Galveston, I'm here where you've been many times at Reedy Memorial AME Church, historic church, been here. Reedy Chapel, AME Church, I think it's been here since about 1845, not this building, but at the same site. The pastor opened it up, prayed for us. We're going to take off about 50 of us, cyclists, a councilwoman from Houston, Congresswoman Sheila Jackson Lee will meet us at Emancipation Park in Houston, maybe 1 or 2 o'clock today when we make this 60-mile bike ride, and we will talk about the push to get the Voting Rights Act. enacted, and a host of other criminal justice reforms like the George Floyd Act on the federal level. We were not successful here in Texas on the state level, but the short of it is, we still not free. So Juneteenth is appropriate because it's still late. We still don't have our freedom.
0: Well, you know, I know that you've got to get back on your bike ride, Reverend Jackson. We only have a couple of minutes before we go to break. Commissioner Ellis, what would you like for us to know?
5: Well, I'd like for people to read up on Juneteenth. Really make sure you understand that formerly enslaved people are the backbone of Western civilization, not just in America, but Western civilization. It is true. Herb Jackson has said many times, we built this country. We built the West. And we ought to get our due for it. And whether that's reparations ought to be part of it, affirmative action programs, minority, women-owned business programs, we are still not free. So read upon our history, know about it, but just know that it's still a struggle. Wow. Thank you for inviting me, Reverend.
3: Right.
5: Yes, sir.
3: All of them is restitution, not even reparations, restitution. If you document what they took, you can get back.
5: I will. Okay. I love you, Reverend.
0: And we love you, Commissioner Rodney Ellis. He is riding from Galveston back to Houston. The trail of tears, if you will. When we get back on the other side of the break, Bishop Pearson, I want you to speak to that. Because what Richard Prince has been able to do, and I urge everyone to support journalisms. There's no one who covers more accurately, and his greatest intention is to highlight diversity in media or the lack thereof, whether it's the reporters who are or are not there or the stories that are or are not there. No one does a better job at that than this journalist scholar, Richard Prince. And so he has helped us to understand that the mainstream media doesn't have the story right at all. In fact, they're saying that we're celebrating the day that slavery ended. And oh, no, that is not true. We're really celebrating the day, Richard Prince, that black people were finally freed. They knew they were freed. Thank you for clarifying that for us. So we're going to keep Richard Prince with us and Bishop Pearson. They knew they were freed. This enslaved man, he said, look, we had papers there then, too.
2: Right.
0: But they had planned to pursue this through the courts. They were going to keep them enslaved through the crops, get some more crops in. They were not going to let them go. So 50,000 Union troops had to be sent into Texas, and almost another war was fought. So let's talk about that, everybody. Why don't you go to @RevJJackson, @RevJJackson, and answer the poll. Did you know that fact? Did you? Or did you know the day that black people were freed from slavery? I mean, now, mind you, that is monumental. That's Emancipation Day, which is January 1st. That's important. That kind of goes to white benevolence. But we're looking at white malfeasance, bad behavior, a willingness to go against the Constitution, to go against the law, to keep black people in slavery. That is what we're looking at with Juneteenth. More of the Keep Hope Alive show in just a few minutes.
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2: Listening to Keep Hope Alive with Reverend Jesse Jackson. Call 1-866-594-HOPE. That's 1-866-594-4673. Everybody, welcome back to Keep Hope Alive with Reverend Jesse Jackson. Happy Father's Day. Happy Juneteenth weekend. What is Juneteenth really? Well, if you look at the mainstream media, you're not going to get the truth. You're not. We have got someone who's helped to uncover that and really help us to understand that narrative. Richard Prince of Journalisms, veteran journalist and scholar. Journalisms is his is the site in which he really looks at diversity in the media, not just in terms of those who report the stories, but the stories that are reported. And we thank God for him because he has been on the case on this story. We've got Bishop Carlton Pierce, an icon of our religious and cultural life, whose family, I guess you, this is part of your story. This is part of your history, as Reverend Jackson is with us today. Bishop Pearson, you had started to talk about this. Are you surprised? This is, your family's from this part of the world.
3: Well, Voltaire said years ago that those who can make you believe absurdities can make you commit atrocities. There's been some absurd thinking in this country since its inception that they could own other human beings and use them as cattle or chattel. And we are the financial base, African, of this country. The slaves built the country. Absolutely built the White House, and they have still, in their mind, they still think we are slaves, and they don't know we're free, and they don't believe we're free. They don't know what Juneteenth or June 19th is meant, because to them it doesn't exist. Making it a holiday, it's always been a holy day for Africans because we were legally announced free, but it's recently as early as yesterday became a holiday, a legal holiday, thanks to President Biden. So there's so much ignorance, and remember, ignorance doesn't just mean to not know, it means to not notice or to not make note of the fact that these human beings, we human beings, Africans, are legally equals and slaves. Now, not psychically, because white people don't see us as human. They don't see us as equals in general. Many millions do, but those of that old school, the entire Republican Party and that conservative wing, including many evangelical Christians, do not see us as anything except creatures to whom the gospel should be preached. I've been saying that all along. Go ye into all the world. King Jesus didn't say it. King James worded it that way, 16th century English. Texas had only been a state for 20 years. And one of the reasons President Polk wanted to annex it to the country is because runaway slaves were crossing the border into Mexico. Texas, Arizona, Utah, Nevada, all that was Mexico. And they'd only been part of the United States for 20 years. So in the psyche of the country, those runaway slaves were property. And so the Emancipation Proclamation, which caused the death, the murder, the assassination of Abraham Lincoln, was actually an attack on the attack on the stock market, the financial base. It was like attacking the gold of the country. So it wasn't just racism; it was the love of money and the lack of money, the root of all evil. So we're still dealing with that today. Mm-hmm. These people are so full of vicious violence. Beliefs that they're better than us. White supremacy is trying to hold on to its supremacy in this country, and it won't win, but that's what's happening in Congress, still trying to stop us from voting. I mean, they're turning flips and having a public nervous breakdown over the Emancipation Proclamation or realization.
2: Reverend Jackson?
4: Yes, sir. Especially preacher and making sense at the same time. She won't preach, man.
2: Well, you know what? You know, this is...

0: Absolutely. And that's why, you know, I was struck by your having sought out Dr. Downs, Richard Prince, because it was like hearing nails on a chalkboard to me to hear people saying, you know, because I know the history. And wait a minute, I said, this is not the day that we were freed from slavery. No, we're not celebrating this. Now, they're really trying to reshape history and not tell the truth. Emancipation Proclamation, you even see, if you go through the black community all over the country, black communities all over the country, you will see a benevolent Abraham Lincoln with some, I lived in Harlem, there's a statue of black children kneeling at his knee, you know, because he gave us freedom. You know, that's how that was taught. Yeah. But you said, wait a minute, Richard Prince, he dug down Bishop Pearson. Richard Prince, I want you to speak to this. And you said, no, that's a myth. These people knew they were freed. And if you go to the Smithsonian, everybody, I invite you to do that. They have cataloged down through the years. This was from 1936 projects, but it happened particularly during the Great Depression under FDR's administration. They were getting the narratives of the last people to have survived slavery. And there are books, collections of their stories. Richard Prince, what is the media? What's going on here?
1: Well, I think the media is reflective of the country as a whole. Of course, people in the media are supposed to, you know, double check everything and make sure that they get the facts accurately. But you know, that's not always the case. I think part of the issue, of course, is the issue of diversity in the media. People who come from all kind of backgrounds who can make sure the news report is accurate. I think about when you talk about the Tulsa situation, for example. I go back to when there was the Pulse nightclub shooting and some other mass shootings, and in the last few years, and the anchors were saying this was the deadliest mass shooting in U.S. history, and I always imagine that a Native American was sitting right next to that anchor and saying, really?
2: Good point.
1: But there is no Native American sitting in those anchor chairs. But go ahead.
0: Well, no.
1: And the other part of that is, of course, there are African Americans who were saying that too, because this is really an ahistorical country and we don't know our history as we should. Because had there been an African-American who knew the history, he would have known about Tulsa and Colfax, these other situations where the death toll from mass shootings was greater than these recent incidents.
0: But, Mr. Prince, are they free enough, those who are sitting in the anchor's chairs, those who are doing the reporting, those who are doing the reporting for the newspapers, are they free enough to say that? It just seems that you can go from channel to channel and hear the same story told the same way. I mean, do they have the space to say?
1: Well, that's changing. We just have now Kim Godwin, who was just named the president of ABC News, which is a breakthrough, the first African-American to be the head of news for a major network like that. And then we have Rashida Jones was just named the president of MSNBC. So we are making progress in getting people in these positions, but of course, you know, they have to know their own history and know what needs to be done, in spite of the desire to get ratings and advertisers. Of course, there's more to be done. I think, you know, part of the problem, as I said earlier, was that this is really an ahistorical country. We don't really want to know that much about the past. We're living in the present, and we want to talk about the future, and the past gets short shrift.
0: We've got Attorney Robert. Yes, Reverend Jackson. Yes.
3: What amazes me, this is Dr. Prince. We're not talking about Prince because Rich Prince has so much information. Rather than the practice on the ground in Texas, the Chad Bynum Smith, so please hear these people out today. Please hear them out.
0: Absolutely. Well, you know, because this is why Robert Petillo, it's so important to have independent media, to have a media that's owned by people who are independent, whatever their backgrounds. You certainly want the black perspective, you want the indigenous perspective, you want the Asian perspective, you want the Latinx perspective, LGBTQ plus, all of those perspectives and more. And the perspective of people who look, the international perspective, people looking back at us, at our actions. What do you make of the fact that the media are driving a narrative about Tulsa that's just not true? This was not the date that black people were freed. This was, union troops were sent in to help get us free and rent and pull us from the grips of white slaveholders.
3: Lincoln freed us, we saved Lincoln. 200,000 black troops joined the Union Army to beat the South. I mean, he said that he did that.
0: They did, but you know what, Reverend, this drives home your point, and I want you to speak to this, Robert Petillo. This drives home the point that the struggle is not over. I was just struck by 1865 to 1868, 400 black people killed by whites.
4: That we know of, thank you, Bishop.
0: And we just don't know all that happened. We do know that 50,000 Union troops, Robert, had to be sent in to really force the hands of white slaveholders. What about this narrative that's being pushed?
4: Well, I think that's what's so crucial for us to take hold of this and to hold on to our new holiday, and that we shape it. We can allow other people from the outside to shape it, because when they do so, they'll turn this into Cinco de Mayo. They'll turn it into St. Patrick's Day. We'll be seeing, you know, little girls named Megan at the bar with daishikis on ordering shots in honor of Jim Tina, because we don't... So we got to get a hold of this and make sure we control the actual history around it. Otherwise, we will get lost in it. And we've seen this happen with Dr. King and his legacy, where they turned him into a Disney Channel character so that Republicans can pull out content of his character over color of their skin every time they want to make an argument against reparations, against police reform, against us. To take hold of this black farmer. So this is why it's crucial for us to take hold of this. We clearly all know that the Juneteenth holiday is symbolic. It's symbolic of a day where we are supposed to remember and honor and commemorate those who were kidnapped from their homes, who were strapped in the bottom of ships, who were sold as animals, who were beaten intergenerationally, not one person, but your bloodline was owned. Your DNA was what was enslaved. So anyone who contained that same DNA as you was owned by whoever bought that code. That's what they were buying. And if, as long as we can commemorate that and remember it, then we can start working on repairing from that. A part of what Alexander the Great's father did was he set out a handbook, a method of colonizing a people. And the first thing you do is remove them from their homeland. You can't colonize somebody in their own homeland because they're too connected to the soil. The next thing you do is you destroy their religion. You destroy their language. You separate them from any familial bonds, and then you teach them that they were nothing, that before you came to liberate and save them, that they were wild beasts in the field. You brought them language and arts and education and everything else. And once you are able to do that, you can convince them to worship you as a god. You can convince them to do whatever you say, because thank God you rescued me from those fields and from those jungles. And they right. The same handbook is true through the Romans, through the British, through European colonialization, and for us also. But the difference that this generation has is we have the benefit of history. And we can learn from those who came before us, and we can learn and keep their stories alive. So as long as we maintain and push forward what our ancestors have done for us and tell their stories, that we can turn this holiday into what we wanted and needed to be, and not turn it into a mattress sale and a barbecue holiday as many of the other holidays have become.
0: Bishop Pearson, now you know you're the master of the narrative. Yeah. You know, I want you to be able to get your closing remarks in on this side of the break. 3 minutes, they belong to you, Bishop Pearson.
5: Well, just like most African-Americans don't know the lyrics of the National Negro Anthem, it's not that we don't believe in the freedom. We don't know the lyrics and history, including the media. These young people on television and media, they don't know the story. Most of us are not a Dr. Prince and are not going to do that investigative work. We need that research, and we need to resurge after it's researched, because like many of us here in Oklahoma did not know. They kept that a secret, the massacre of 100 years ago. I believe, as you alluded to, Dr. Prince, that there were probably many Tulsa massacres with possibly more than only 300 people being killed. We don't know the number of the lynchings because we didn't control the media. We're still operating in a huge pocket of ignorance where we just simply don't know, or we ignore what we do know. And so this season is awakening. Not only are we awakening spiritually to a lot of the lies, and theologically and psychologically to the lies that have been imposed upon the species for thousands of years, the universe is being upgraded. We're, as I've said repeatedly, Doc, President Trump was, I think, elevated to expose what needs to be expelled. He stirred up something. He's brought all this rot to the top. It's like a lanced boil, and we smell this foul stench in the culture. We're very very unhappy, very uncomfortable, and traumatized as a nation. So all of this information is just pouring out into the ether, and we're all having to be confronted with it and come back that which no longer fits our present narrative. We're going to change it. That's what this conversation is about. Father's Day is remembering our origins. The original reason, the idea that spawned or sponsored our existence on the planet. And so we're all wrestling with our own personal, powerful, private, and public realities about origin. News is being shifted. Gospel means good news. We're finally hearing not just news, but good news. And so I see great promise in our future. Powerful promise in our future.
0: Amen to that, everybody. What about the real story of Juneteenth? I mean, the real story, what really happened. Oh, boy. Thank goodness. Thank God for investigative journalists, scholars like Richard Prince, who said, wait a minute. The mainstream media have got it wrong. They keep telling you that this is the day that slaves were freed. No, that is not what we're celebrating. And that blacks didn't know that they'd been enslaved, that slavery had ended. That's not true either. They knew. They knew that they were being held in bondage. What could they do about it? Wow. We still are. And when you see that 400 black people were killed there in Texas between 1865 and 1868, trying to fight for freedom. These are stories that need to be told, and that's what we're doing here on Keep Hope Alive with Reverend Jesse Jackson. Throughout the week, please go to rainbowpush.org. 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More of Keep Up Alive with Reverend Jesse Jackson. What really happened with Juneteenth, and what are the mainstream media telling you that's not true? Back in just a minute. Coming up, we'll have closing thoughts from Reverend Jesse Jackson, right here on Keep Hope Alive.
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0: You're listening to Keep Hope Alive. We want to hear from you. Please email your questions or comments to Reverend Jesse Jackson at keephopealiveradio.com. Hey, everybody. Stay tuned for the second hour of Keep Hope Alive with Reverend Jesse Jackson. Let's uncover the myths around Juneteenth. Richard Prince of Journal Isms. What do we need to know?
1: Well, we need to know that the real threat is not coming these days. It's not really coming from the mainstream media. It's coming from the right wing media, Fox News and Newsmax and all those who are people who are saying, you know, stop the steal, and are inspiring people to do such things as the January 6th attack on the U.S. Capitol, and they're still planning attacks on the state capitals because they're getting their news from people who are deliberately twisting it to enable those that point of view. So we really have to be guarded about that and watch that and counter it, because this is costing people lives. And the other thing I wanted to mention is that we talked about the number of people who died in the world wars, but more people have died from COVID than in World War II, I believe. Mm-hmm. And people of color are disproportionately dying from that and are at the low level of receiving the vaccines. So we have to be, we have to emphasize that and get people to do their homework, get the vaccine, and save lives.
0: We've got about a minute, a little under a minute. Bishop Pearson?
10: The word ignore.
0: Bishop?
10: Well, this whole thing is about ignorance, to either not know or refuse to make note of or notice. That's what ignorance is. The country wants to ignore. Many people within the country simply don't know. Others do know, but refuse to make note of. We're dealing with both of those two energies in America today. Mm. There is an awakening occurring. Even our young people who don't relish, remember, or even know of the past, sense something is out of balance.
0: Yes.
10: Then all these commercials about integration, same-sex marriages, and couples that are Asian and white and getting married, that's all over television community. You see blacks and whites dancing and singing.
0: Five seconds.
10: There's all this different information. And there's a certain element in the country that says we are not going to be free.
0: Thank you for listening to Keep Hope Alive with Reverend Jesse Jackson. For more information on upcoming shows and guests, please visit our website at www.keephopealiveradio.com.
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Good morning and welcome to Keep Hope Alive with Reverend Jesse Jackson. The views and opinions of this program are not necessarily the views of this station, but strictly of our host and his guest. To speak with Reverend Jackson live, call toll-free 1-866-594-HOPE. That's 1-866-594-4673. And now, the Reverend Jesse Jackson.

0: Hey, everybody. Happy Father's Day. It's Sunday, June 20th, 2021. Keep Up Alive with Reverend Jesse Jackson. Papa, don't take no mess from the godfather of soul, the great, the iconic James Brown. Love it, love it. Welcome to Keep Up Alive with Reverend Jesse Jackson. We want you to answer the Twitter poll question on Reverend Jackson's Twitter feed at Rev J Jackson. Did you know that blacks in Texas knew that they'd already been freed? Did you know that? Did you know that white slaveholders refused to free them? They needed them for more crops. They were hoping to pursue keeping their slaves through the courts. Did you know that in 1865, Juneteenth, June 19th, black folks already knew they were freed? Answer the Twitter poll, please, everybody. Please like and share on from Reverend Jesse Jackson's Senior's Facebook page. I'm also streaming it on the Santita Jackson and Friends page, and we want to hear from you. 1-866-594-HOPE, 1-866-594-4673. Let us talk about what happened here, what the mainstream media, the narrative that they are driving on this Father's Day, everybody, as we wish everyone a happy Father's Day. Did you know that Father's Day actually was celebrating a single father, a father who had been married, but he'd been widowed, and he brought his children up to maturity? That's how we started Father's Day. It's interesting how these holidays begin. But Juneteenth, it marks the day that federal troops arrived in Galveston and enforced a law that had been in place for a couple of years. We're going to talk with Richard Prince of Journalism's brilliant journalist scholar. Of course, he's the founder of Journalisms, Journal-Isms. Everybody, please join Journalisms and become a supporter, become a sponsor. They do such great work. In fact, he's driving the show today. He said, no, black people knew that they were free. And he sought out the sources that could confirm that. This is established fact, everybody. If you go to the Smithsonian, they've got wonderful books, and there were slave narratives. There were narratives of people who'd been formerly enslaved, and they were captured just before they died in the 30s, right? And so this was the Slave Narrative Project. It was a project in which they found formerly enslaved people all over the country. They told their stories. Well, they told the story of what happened in Galveston, and it's not a pretty story. So we got to talk about that today. Reverend Jackson?
1: Something what strikes me today, I want Brother Prince and his group of ambassadors. The reparations, yeah, restitution. When you know someone's property is taken and you still take that, you should be restitution, right? So, but I also want to raise this point, Santita. Since we know when he got freed, it's in the books as to who owned them, who violated the law passed 1865, because they can be sued.
0: Well, you know,
1: every plantation had a slave that was registered. The tax makers, and then the masters.
0: You're right. You're right. I mean, if they can find you for everything else, they certainly. And if they can finally acknowledge that that Thomas Jefferson fathered Sally Hemings' children, although they say it was just a few, you can certainly find out who owned whom. That's what Henry Louis Gates is doing. That is what he's doing, Mr. Prince. He has been tracking people's histories. But we were so thrilled to see your work. And when we get on the other side of the break, we want to hear what you found out from Dr. Downs from the University of California. Because the narrative being pushed by the media is just not the truth. They're saying that we're celebrating the end of slavery. That is not true. That's Emancipation Day. That's January 1st, something that Reverend Jackson has been pushing. And quite frankly, Reverend, David Masiotra, in his book, I Am Somebody, and he's been talking about this in social media, you've been pushing since the 70s for us to have the Juneteenth federal holiday. Why? You were pushing for that almost 50 years ago.
1: Well, I know even left the state, they're suppressing. But I want us to in a federal anti-lynching bill. That's not a law. It's a federal law. I want to see some narrative allow Jews and Asians to get status. If you attack them, you're violating the basic human rights. We'll have it ourselves. We need the same, no more. We need the basic ability to attack the hate crime. And when we kill the hate crime, And so we're all in the battle of wrestling with the thing.
0: Absolutely. Absolutely. We're going to have more of Keep Hope Alive with Reverend Jesse Jackson in a few minutes. With Reverend Jackson and this magnificent panel, joining us is Jonathan Jackson, National Spokesman for Rainbow Push. The Vice President of Rainbow Push is Reverend Dr. Todd Deary, Esquire. He's also the Senior Pastor of the Douglas Memorial Community Church. If you want to hear more of this conversation, you're going to laugh, you're going to think, you're going to do all so many things. You're going to do so many things with Attorney Robert Petillo, brilliant civil rights lawyer, Southeastern Regional Director of Rainbow Push, today from 1 to 4 on his show on WAOK, out of Atlanta. Please tune in at 1 p.m. Eastern Standard Time. And we have got, of course, Richard Prince, Journalisms, everybody. Journal-isms. He has said, wait a minute, mainstream media, they're pushing a myth. Juneteenth is not about commemorating the date that slaves, enslaved persons, shall I say, were freed. No. Black people in Texas already knew they were freed, but they were living under occupation. And then the Union Army had to come in. And then, even after all of that, even after the Declaration was read, more at least 400 blacks were killed between 1865 and 1868. Boy, Richard Prince, you've got a lot to tell us. You're going to set the table. I think we've got Dr. Joseph Bryant out of California with us, too. It's going to be very, very exciting to have this conversation with all of you today about the real story behind Juneteenth on Keep Hope Alive with Reverend Jesse Jackson.

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0: Listening to Keep Hope Alive with Reverend Jesse Jackson. Call 1-866-59-4-HOPE. That's 1-866-594-4673.

0: Marley and the Wailers, 400 years, 400 years. I love it. I love it. I love it. Everybody, what about this narrative that's being pushed by the mainstream media about this particular issue? What do you think about Emancipation Day? What do you think about what happened in Texas? What do you think about what really, really happened in Galveston? Have we been told the truth? Are we being told the truth right now? I mean, what about Juneteenth? Let's talk about that. 1-866-594-HOPE. 1-866-594-4673. Bab Bilelli, I see you. Call on in. Effie Rolfe, we see you. Call in. We want to hear your thoughts. Because joining Pastor Joseph Bryant from the Calvary Hill Church out in San Francisco, he's also head of Rainbow Push out that way, and Reverend Dr. Todd Deary, Esquire, Reverend Dr. Joseph Bryant, Reverend Dr. Todd Deary, Esquire, pastor of the Douglas Memorial Community Church in Baltimore, Maryland. He's also vice president of Rainbow Push. We've got attorney Robert Petillo, who will be hosting his own radio show on WAOK this afternoon. Don't miss it, from 1 to 4 Eastern Standard Time. Jonathan Jackson, who is the national spokesman for Rainbow Push. And Richard Prince, Journalisms. Journalisms. We just thank God for the work that you are doing. Your headline just a day or so ago was, the media is spreading a myth about Juneteenth. What is that myth, Richard Prince?
1: Well, I was writing about the fact that it is not true that when the troops came on June 19th to Galveston, Texas, they were telling black people there something they didn't already know, and that is that they were freed. The real reason they were there, according to historians, is to let the white slave owners know that they can't continue to hold these people, the enslaved people, in bondage, that they had to let them go. And if they didn't, that's why the troops are prepared to enforce the Emancipation Proclamation. So that's the...
0: Well, that's a whole lot. I mean, because that really flies in the face of what we've been hearing. We've been hearing that this is the day that we are celebrating the end of slavery, almost like a jubilee. But you spoke with Dr. Gregory Downs, who's a history professor at the University of California. And he said, no, going back to Du Bois, historians have been saying, no, this is not what happened.
1: Right. Well, this goes back to Dr. Du Bois and his research, and not just Dr. Du Bois, many other people in the late 1800s. But what's happened since then is that the story has shifted. You know, there was this big movement of the Confederate sympathizers that they called the Lost Cause, which was to glorify the Confederacy and to say that they were right all along. And then we got the statues, and we got the street renamings, and we got the Birth of a Nation movie, and all of this fits into that. And part of that was that the enslaved people did not know that they were free, and that the white soldiers had to tell them that this was the case. So I'm not demonizing the media for this, because this is really sort of something in the air, that they didn't know that this was wrong. This is just what they were told. Mm-hmm. Because, like I say, it's in the air of America, and only now are we beginning to just unlock some of these myths that have just been passed down and passed down and passed down. For example, I live in Northern Virginia, where the Lee Highway is a major thoroughfare in Northern Virginia. And the Arlington County has just voted, or they're about to vote, to change the name of Lee Highway to after John Mercer Langston, a black man who was an abolitionist who was in the Congress. This is very major. I mean, these kinds of things are happening around the country, but people did not stop to think about the fact that, you know, there should be streets named after black people other than Martin Luther King. Mm-hmm. And that by continuing to hold up Robert E. Lee and Jefferson Davis and all these people, it's doing some psychic damage to the country. It just didn't occur to people. And now, despite the fact that this Juneteenth story just didn't occur to people, and maybe that wasn't when it really happened. So a lot of this is just due to ignorance and failure to say, wait a minute, I wonder if this is really true.
0: You know, we don't know that 50,000 Union troops had to be sent to occupy Texas because they refused to obey the law. We don't know that white slaveholders refused to let their slaves go. They refused to obey the law, the Constitution. They said no, no, no, and we're going to pursue this through the courts until we get some justice. Oh my God!
1: Well, and after that, there was there was the court route.
0: Well, the court route, but you also talked about the fact that blacks were killed right after.
1: Yeah.
0: Mr.
1: Yes.
0: Prince.
1: Yeah, that's true. You know, the slavery was the economic backbone of so much that was going on in the country at that time. And, you know, in fact, somebody told me, and I heard on the radio a discussion about slavery and the fact that the mayor of New York City supported the Confederacy and suggested that perhaps New York should join, because slavery was the underpinning of so much of the economy of New York City. Mm-hmm. So, I mean, it's a powerful incentive. And after slavery, of course, came sharecropping and all these other pseudo-slavery mechanisms so that they could continue their economic way of life.
0: Reverend Brian.
2: Reverend.
0: Yes, Reverend.
2: I'm a citizen. When the Constitution was written, we've been in slavery 157 years. And they couldn't break this habit, addiction, slavery. So when the Constitution was written in 1789, I guess, thereabout, we've been in slavery 170 years at that time. And so we have 350 commitments. 350 is a compromise, right? So the 357th of written, superior and inferior, the last of the state. So let me say something, man. I have a virgin meeting today. I have to get ready to go there. But please, please, all the Father's Day, every day, please, men, join the Rainbow Push Coalition, for the rainbowpush.org. We invite all of us the truth and keep fighting the fight, okay? Thank you, Sunday.
0: Thank you. Reverend Bryant, your thoughts.
3: Well, again, let me just say happy Father's Day to our wonderful leader and also to all the other fathers on the call. I think it's important for us to just recognize the idea of freedom is really the charge that we have even today. And looking back at history, being able to identify that freedom was denied even after it was legalized is kind of the pattern of the way we still live today, knowing that we have to fight for our rights to be free and to operate freely in the world even today, to have access to opportunity, access to capital, access to all of the things that we should have in order to survive and thrive in this generation. And so the idea of the concept of Juneteenth being mishandled and or being not clearly articulated is not a surprise. And yet at the same time, I think the idea of what Juneteenth should represent for African Americans today, it should represent for all of us, not just on June 19th, but throughout the years, is that we as a people have always had to ensure that our truth stands and that we stand on our truth.
0: Reverend Dr. Yeary.
4: I think there are a couple of things at play. And again, happy Father's Day to all of the fathers and those who have stood in as surrogates and fathers. The important piece about the military having to be sent to Texas to enforce emancipation is an important one, because that's a thread that often gets overlooked. I went back to see what the Congressional Research Service actually had on Juneteenth. And what they actually have is the order that General Granger had with him. The people of Texas are informed that in accordance with the proclamation from the executive of the United States, all slaves are free. That's the first sentence of the order. So the notice was not for the slaves. The notice was for the slaveholders. Now, that's right. An important piece to remember, because you had to have military enforcement to protect the interests of newly emancipated black people until finally the compromise that settled the 1876 election between Rutherford Hayes and Tilden ended up being resolved by an agreement to pull the remaining troops out of the South. And at that point, if you will recall, if you just look at the civil rights history, the civil rights cases coming about that same time began the erosion of the effect of what was the Civil Rights Act of 1866. And so this is not about, you know, the media doesn't know. We're dealing in a time of telling a story by revision and by omission. We just don't know. And that's what this resistance to critical race theory, it's not a theory when I teach you what's in your public documents. It's critical race analysis. And when we look at the analysis, the harm that's been done by the willing revision and omission of telling a complete story is important. Now, here's what I do think Juneteenth actually brings in terms of making it a holiday. We can no longer pretend, no matter how the myth is framed, you can no longer pretend that it is taboo to talk about slavery, because you now have a federal holiday codified that forces the conversation, and I believe if it's leveraged properly, can expand and enhance the necessary conversation about restitution and reparations in America.
0: Attorney Ross Patillo.
5: Well, you know, I find it striking that today is the day after Juneteenth, and we're finally having the conversation about what happened after Juneteenth. Because we have to understand, think about what happens when millions of people are released from bondage, but given nothing, not given housing, not given jobs or industry, not given reparations for their services. What actually happens? What is the actual complexion of freedom that they saw? Freedom from what? Freedom to do what? Freedom in what extent? Because even though they were technically free, they still did not have rights under the Constitution. They still did not have the ability to open bank accounts in many cases. They still did not have the ability to open schools in many instances. So you ended up with a situation where many people were re-enslaved out of necessity. They had to return back to the same plantations they had just worked left and walked off of in order to work and live and exist within the society. So free in what extent? That is the history that has to be told in this country, because if you notice in many high school curricula and textbooks, there's a big gap that exists from right around the Civil War and right up until World War One, where they kind of leave out all those details. They'll tell you a little bit about the Hayes-Tilden Compromise. They'll tell you a little bit about the settling of the West, but they don't talk about the abject poverty, the continued abuse, the destruction of all the institutions, including the Black church, during that period of time by white Southerners, and an effort to reestablish white supremacy. And the reason they don't like having that conversation is then you start asking those questions. Well, if you look at the condition of black people in America today in 2021, then you can trace that directly to what happened after the day after Juneteenth in the 1860s. And once you realize that those things are casually connected, now you have the responsibility to remedy them. You can no longer make the argument, well, that was so long ago, we've come so far, why do we need to do anything? On March 11th, 1867, there was a Vermont representative who passed House Resolution 29 by the name of Thaddeus Stevens. And what the resolution from Thaddeus Stevens did, this was passed by the House of Representatives and sent over to the Senate, it was allot 40 acres to every formerly enslaved person to be taken from the estate of lands kept above the 100 million acres that were captured from the Confederacy. They're also to be given $50, and the money of that day, which I think today comes out to right around $2,000, in order to build themselves, I think of the resolution, a hut or housing, and also to be protected by federal troops until such time as a commission can be established by the Secretary of War. At that time, today will be the Secretary of Defense. to protect them and their rights. That is what was passed by the House of Representatives in 1867. But unfortunately, at the time, Andrew Johnson, a Confederate sympathizer, was the president, and it never went into law. Looking at the conditions of black people today and the failures of Reconstruction, or as they called it, radical Republican Reconstruction at the time, it's time to start revisiting many of those things that were not done. Justice delayed is justice denied. So Juneteenth is being a federal holiday is a jumping off point to have that discussion about what happened after Juneteenth and what still needs to continue and what needs to happen today to fully realize the goals of Reconstruction, which were clearly cut off too soon and never achieved their final form.
0: You know, when we get back on the other side of the break, Jonathan, I want to hear from you, and I will close this segment with words from Felix Haywood, who in 1936 was 92, blind. He had been enslaved, and he spoke to the Slave Narrative Project, and he said, you know, it's a funny thing how folks always want to know about the war. The war weren't so great as folks suppose. Sometimes you didn't know it was going on. It was the ending of it that made the difference. That's when we all wakes up that something had happened. Oh, we know what was going on in it all the time, because old man Gudlow, who was his slave master, went to the post office every day, and we know. We had papers in them days just like now. He made the point. They knew that they'd been freed. But guess what? Whites refused to free them. And our government had to send in 50,000 Union troops to occupy the state of Texas and send a proclamation read on June 19th to make the white slave owners release those people who'd been enslaved. Did you know that? That's the real story.
6: Your opinion counts. 1-866-59-4-HOPE. That's 1-866-594-4673.
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0: 400.
1: Welcome back to Keep Hope Alive with Reverend Jesse Jackson. Thank you, Bob Marley, that prophet. Whew, everybody. What about what really happened? What Juneteenth is really about? Keep Hope Alive with Reverend Jesse Jackson. I'm Santita Jackson. Call us at 1-866-594-HOPE, 1-866-594-4673. Fixico and Anita and David from San Francisco and everybody else, we hear you. But Jonathan Jackson, we've got Richard Prince from Journalism who said, you know, hold up, wait a minute. He's a veteran journalist. Has this magnificent site, Journal-Isms. Journal-Isms, everybody, you need to join. He said, the mainstream media are pushing a narrative that's not true. Black folks knew that they were free. White folks wouldn't free them. Jonathan.
2: You know, I would like to say, first of all, to the gentleman on this call, happy Father's Day for all those that need encouragement to be a better husband, to be a better brother, to be a better father, to be a better son. In so many ways, we're just evolving into really cherishing this role as fatherhood. White supremacy has taken a toll, not just on the black community, but on the white community as well. And I think it's very important that we just reaffirm, like, it's hard being a father, it's hard stepping in the gap, a lot of challenges are in front of you. And the black fatherhood experiences, there's a lot of pain, enormous amounts of pain, from people feeling inadequate, people having felt abandoned, people having to create roles that they've never personally experienced before. And for all those fathers that have been men to other people's children, that have stepped in the gaps, and the stories that I've heard, that I'm beginning to see a catharsis of friends of mine that are able to talk about pains of that, men that are great fathers that had no father role model for themselves. So I take my hat off to them and congratulate them. And for those of us that did have the life and experience with our fathers, we cherish, respect them, honor them, and hope to do more and live up to their expectations for us. As we talk about this conversation of the Juneteenth, there is a thread, as Reverend Urey was talking about, then and now. I don't want to get stuck on Juneteenth and 1865. We can draw that line all the way up to 2021. Anti-literacy laws that started in 1739 in South Carolina have a direct connection to the anti-voting laws that are going on the books in 2021. That's a backlash after 1839 with Nat Turner's rebellion. The anti-literacy laws went up. Whenever we have an opportunity to elevate, to emancipate ourselves, there's a backlash in this society. And I think we have to be very mindful and cognizant in this era of cancel culture. Whites have to go through this rebirth and this catharsis. Great whites got canceled out of American history at the same time blacks were excluded from American history with our contributions. And so I really feel a degree of empathy for some of my white friends and colleagues that went to outstanding universities, or so they say they are, and they were miseducated. Hmm. That they were led to believe that there's only one black you should listen to at a time, and if there are no blacks that have made any meaningful contributions, they can't help but have a sense of superiority, which is unfortunate in my eyesight for them. And I do hope that the real meaning of this, in my opinion, one of the meanings of the Juneteenth comes out, is that the Civil War had been over for 2 years, and it had been over for 2 months. This was 2 years later, and there's a bureaucracy in our country that's very recalcitrant that stops our progress. We get legislated into business activities on the books and get regulated out. For example, in the state of Illinois, Governor J.B. Pritzker had all these things he promulgated on inequities that happened with African Americans and being picked up on cannabis and weed. No, it was weed when black folks had it. Now it's cannabis. And they wrote all these things on equity and social equity. And when the license came out for cannabis licensing, not one African American in the state of Illinois, was 65% of those that got incarcerated for marijuana were African Americans, and the state is 13% black. Not one license went to an African American. That to me is Juneteenth in 2021. That those

0: persons that refuse to honor and obey the letter of the law. When HBCUs have to sue their states to get their funding, that's Juneteenth in 2021. I mean, when Department of Highways cuts off the bypasses from our community, that's Juneteenth in 2021. So when our black boys had to play basketball and football in the height of the pandemic and got sick, you know, and the schools forced them to play, that's Juneteenth where we don't have the protection of the law. So happy Father's Day, and let us stay encouraged.
1: Well, you know, before we go to the callers, I'm so glad we were able to get you back. Richard Prince, the founder of Journal-Isms. Journal-Isms, they really the premier site for tracking diversity in media, whether people are reporting or what the news that they are reporting and the way that they're reporting the news. Indeed, he said the headline for Journal-Isms, which I read faithfully, I'm a member. He said, look, black people in Texas knew that they were freed. The mainstream media, they've got it wrong. They keep telling you that this is, you know, when I was watching all of the news shows, they said, oh, these were celebrating the end of slavery. The AP had another take on it. They keep trying to twist this thing around. What are they saying, Richard Prince?
2: Well, what I reported was from historians who have looked at this and said that the real reason that the troops were sent to Galveston was not to tell enslaved people that they were free, but to tell the white slave owners to stop enslaving them. The black people in Galveston already knew about the Emancipation Proclamation because they did not live in a vacuum. The slave owners read the news, went to the post office, got the newspapers, and of course the slave people heard what was being said. It just that the recalcitrant slave owners didn't want to give up their livelihoods, and the enslaved people were the key to their economic success. So that's what really happened. I don't really blame the media as much as what was in the air. I mean, of course, it's something done maliciously by the news media. They just picked up what was commonly believed to be the case. And we have a lot of myths in America that people just assume are true. For example, I think we all learned that George Washington never told a lie. And he shot down the church and all of this other stuff. And, you know, that just went unchallenged. And this was just another one of those that nobody saw anything wrong with it. So that they just kept, you know, repeating it.
1: But do journalists, do they read the news or investigate and give us the news? I mean, because to me, that's an investigation. That's talking to a historian. Somebody wasn't on their job. Someone was not being diligent here.
2: Yes, that's true. But this is that story has been, you know, around for 100 years. Mm-hmm. In fact, when I asked the historian, you know, how did this come to be, he said it was part of the whole doctrine of white supremacy, and that people knew this and said, like, W.E.B. Du Bois had this at the end of the 1800s, and other historians as well. But then, after the end of the 1800s came the Lost Cause, where there was a concerted push by Confederate supervisors to make the Southern Confederates heroes and demonize and hold back even further blacks through Jim Crow laws, the movie First of a Nation, you know, all of this segregation, and saying that blacks didn't really know was just part of all that, he believes.
1: Let me go to a couple of these callers. David from San Francisco. David, you're up right early this morning.
3: Oh, morning, Santita and your guest. You know, it's Texas is still doing the failure to communicate, let's say, the freedoms to their citizens right now with their energy prices. They're refusing to give the money back for the money they cheated them out of during the freeze, and now in the heat wave, they're also getting them for $10,000 a week electric bills. And the same analogy goes through because they intentionally set up their grid to exclude the federal government from overseeing it, the FERC, so they're excluding the feds from having any ability to save the people of Texas from the company store.
1: Sure, sure.
3: And I was going to ask your guests if they were familiar with what was called the Hazard Letter. It was a pre-Civil War letter talking to the Confederacy about creating the company store model instead of slavery, where people think they're free, but they're actually in worse subjugation by being trapped with the company store.
1: Wow.
2: I didn't know about that.
1: I didn't know about that either.
4: Yeah, you know, that was very popular here in Chicago with Old Man Pullman. Yeah, thank you for bringing that history up.
3: Sure.
4: He started one just out here on the south suburbs on 119th Street,
2: the company store.
1: Wow, and that's how those communities are structured, right, Jonathan?
4: Oh, then and now. So what's caused, I remember one professor told me, he says, Jonathan, the art of getting rich is the monopoly. He says, you want to be a big fish in a small pond. So wherever you can control something, that's where you'll have an edge. And so, true enough, however you can cordon off African Americans and be a big fish in a small pond, extend their credit. So when you hear terms like pharmacy desert, food desert, grocery desert, whatever kind of deserts, that means there's no limit to profit because there's no competition. So people like war to make money because there are no profit margins. It's unlimited because everything happens in an emergency. So when you hear about things in our community that aren't structured, that have no competition, that means you can gouge people.
1: Let me go to Fixico from Los Angeles. Fixico, what's on your mind?
5: Yes, greetings. Of course, blacks knew. First, Juneteenth is a sad miseducation. When we get the freedom fighters and the Underground Railroad, my family in part were in Mexico during the Civil War with John Horse and the Muskogos, helping Benito Juarez fight against the French's attempt to put a slaveocracy monarchy in Mexico and link up with the Confederacy. Under Maximilian, to extend slavery, my ancestors had escaped to Mexico in 1850 from U.S. Indian territory after the United States went back on Jesup's Proclamation of 1837, which was the first Emancipation Proclamation and what Lincoln's was based on. They were based on John Quincy Adams' writings that a slave may free himself through war. It's how my Seminole Maroon ancestors were free to go to Indian territory in 1838, and they had to escape to Texas in 1850. Thank you.
1: Thank you so much. Anita, you'll be the final call in this during this show. Anita?
6: Oh, good morning.
1: Good morning.
6: Happy Father's Day.
2: Happy Father's Day.
6: I just want to say
2: thank you.
6: For Juneteenth, I think that Elijah Muhammad had the spirit. We do not want to be kidnapped or raped. We want mothers and fathers and children to have generational life and generational wealth transferred and generational talents and gifts. And I want us to also look for, when you rape and kidnap, you break up blood ties and family ties. And we have to look for modern day things that break the family, which destroys the community and gives us people that, you know, do very much injustice to us, for the fatherless and the orphans that are left through these situations. And I have one thing in concern I really wanted to say.
1: I got about 30 seconds, Anita.
6: Okay. I'm an older woman. You can no longer have children, right? Okay. But as you, when you're younger, if you're given something to prevent you from having children, you don't have the wisdom of a mother that has the experience of being with a father and a mother and a family. So I think anything that prevents women from being engaged with men in a stable situation is something that will break the blood ties of the family and cause slavery or oppression to people.
1: Well, we certainly do want our families to get all the support that they need. And we thank you, Anita, for always reminding us of how important families are. 400 years, everybody, getting closing thoughts from our panel on Juneteenth. What really happened Juneteenth? 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We want everybody to be involved. 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Closing thoughts on Keep Hope Alive in just a minute. Mm-hmm.

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13: Keep Hope Alive with Reverend Jesse Jackson. I hope that you'll join me on my radio show, on the Santita Jackson Show, on the largest progressive talk radio station in the country, Chicago's Progressive Talk, Monday through Friday, 6 to 8 a.m. Central Standard Time and AM 950 Radio in Minneapolis, St. Paul, and on the Santita Jackson and Fred's page. That's where I'm streaming. Let me get some closing thoughts from you, the brilliant Pastor Reverend Dr. Joseph Bryant.
8: Again, happy Father's Day to Reverend Jackson, and appreciation to him for representing what Juneteenth means to us. As a freedom fighter and a freedom leader, he has continued to lead the charge. And so in this generation, even as we look back to 1865, we look at a 2021 moment when Reverend Jackson is still fighting for our freedom. And so we appreciate you, sir. He was just in the Bay Area as we had a wonderful week of unity and solidarity with our Asian and Pacific Islander family here in the Bay Area. Just wonderful events where he spoke truth and love and peace and power. And so thank you, Reverend Jackson, for reminding us of the power of your voice and the power of our voices echoing you for freedom and justice moving forward in our lives in this generation.
13: Amen to that.
8: Here.
13: Reverend Dr. Yeary.
12: Well, we got to know the difference between what the Juneteenth holiday is and what it ain't. It's an important acknowledgement. It's not meant to be the sum total of everything that we need to talk about racial healing and racial reckoning in the country. And so instead of asking what is this, let's continue to ask what's going on, because we've got to make our work relevant to the needs today. But we've got to make sure that we've got our story straight so that we are inspired by what is and by what ain't.
13: Attorney Robert Cotillo, you will be on the air today from 1 to 4 Eastern Standard Time on WAOK, Southeastern Regional Regional Director of Rainbow Push. Your closing thoughts.
14: I think it's crucial for us to all understand that if we do not control our history, we will continue to be fed propaganda. If we allow Juneteenth to become propagandized, then we will be just like, it'll be just like Cinco de Mayo, just like St. Patrick's Day, and we will continue to live in the same fantasy world that we've been deluded into for generations. If we do not control our history, we're failed to repeat it. We, the same way that we were lynched in the 1870s, we're still seeing knees on our neck in the 2020s. So if we do not make the proper steps to provide for restitution, for reconciliation, for reparations for what has happened, then we cannot truly say we are honoring our ancestors and what they sacrificed.
13: Richard Prince, 30 seconds.
15: Here, here. Well, I just want to echo that and to say that even beyond that, we just need to be aware of our history and to be concerned about our history and to learn our history. I mean, there's nothing like the feeling of saying, I didn't know that, and being able to connect the dots. So that's why this is the way things are today, because of what happened. I didn't know that. That's a great feeling, and more people should seek that out.
13: Absolutely. Jonathan Jackson?
16: Happy Father's Day, and feel like every day is a birthday. You made me a better father, a better son, a better brother, and hope I can live up to your great work and expectations. Love you, Dad.
13: Well, he has gone on to work as we know our dad, Jonathan. He is off the phone already. Everybody, God bless you. We pray that you have a marvelous Father's Day. Happy Father's Day to you, Jeremy Geiger, my partner here, right here on the Keep Hope Alive with Reverend Jesse Jackson radio show. And happy Father's Day to our dad, Reverend Jesse Jackson. We just thank you for being such a magnificent model. He's never been too busy for us, Jonathan. In fact, I can look at many, many photographs. I can look at some many moving images, and you and my other brothers and I and my sister have been right there with him. He's always wanted us to see the world. He said, you know, I don't have a lot of money. I'm not going to leave you a lot of money. Hope I can leave you a good name so that you'll be able to make a living. And I hope that I can show you some things so that you can make a difference in other people's lives. And we want to thank him for that. We want to thank him for being a marvelous father, a marvelous husband, and a father to so many. We just thank God for our father today, and we hope and pray that if your relationship with your father is broken, that it will be mended, because it took two people to get us here, everybody. And we pray that some healing will occur today, or on the next day, or on the next day after that. Happy Father's Day, everybody. God bless you. Keep hope alive.

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1: Not just Father's Day today, it's also the first official day of summer, and it's going to be a hot one. So make sure you look out for each other. Good day to have plenty of water nearby. Keep yourself hydrated. A very different kind of celebration in America for Father's Day than the German version of Father's Day. I was reading about this the other day. Apparently in Germany, Father's Day is traditionally a day for men to pull wagons filled with beer and food into the woods or through town for a day of drinking. Now, Dad, before you think to yourself, how come we didn't think of that? Keep in mind, in Germany, Father's Day is also a day when emergency services are extremely busy.
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1: Woo-wee! Happy Sunday! Happy Sunday! What's going on? Mary J. Blige, everything is on the way. Neo up, out, and gone. And music from Bobby Brown with Every Little Step. Let me take an opportunity as we start our Sunday to all the dads out there. I honor the memory of my daddy, to my brothers and my nephews and uncles who are dads, to you, and you, to the coaches that play the role of dad in the lives of so many guys, even when they have a dad, to the uncles that have stepped up, to the step daddies that have stepped in. Happy Father's Day. Mary is on the way. Good morning.
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1: Yeah, love that. Love that. Frankie Darcel with you. Thanks a lot for having your ears on. I want to say happy Father's Day to all the dads out there. Yeah, happy Father's Day to you and to all those guys that step up and step in when someone has been absent. I'll leave it right there. Let me honor you as well for being the man and the dad that you are. Toni Braxton is next with Just Be a Man About It, that part. Kevin Ross with Spin and Anita Baker.
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1: 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You up next. Victoria Monet with Let Me and Shalimar's This Is For the Lover in You.
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1: My name is Frankie Dartel. Thanks a lot for having your ears on. And want to give you more ways to win. 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And don't forget to stop by our website as well to keep you up to date with what's happening. DeBarge, I Like It is next. Montel Jordan with Get It On Tonight. Congratulations to him. Two-time breast cancer survivor. Yeah. Mary J. Blige, Real Love, and music from Carl Thomas.
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1: Music from Tamia is on the way as we get you inside your day. Happy Father's Day once again to all the daddies out there. Can't get enough. Up next, Leon Thomas with Chris Brown and Fallen and Zane. Hey, Mr. DJ, on the way.
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0: 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Happy Sunday to you, Roxy Romeo, checking in. Hope you are having a great weekend and happy Father's Day. Yes, dads, I hope you are having an amazing day. I hope your feet are kicked up and you are being pampered. You know, I got you covered. All of your favorite music lines up. Zap Computer Love is on the way. Donnell Jones Knocks Me Off My Feet. And Toni Braxton, Love Should Have Brought You Home. 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There is no more having to tap and search and do any of that stuff.
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B106.5. Chris Brown Residuals is coming up next. And since it is Father's Day, if you want to show some love to Dad, give him a shout out, call me up or hit me on that talk back. 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
1: 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I'm Roxy Romeo, and I have to say happy, happy, happy Father's Day to my daddy, Antonio. Daddy, I love you so much. Thank you for everything, all of your sacrifices. It has definitely not gone unnoticed, and I truly, truly am grateful for you. So I hope you have an amazing day, and also happy Father's Day to my incredible husband, Devin, from me, and Tristan, and Zara, and Darius. We love you so much. Thank you for everything that you do for our family. And again, if you want to get your Father's Day shout outs, then call me or hit me on that talkback.
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1: Keeping you company on your Father's Day Sunday. I'm Roxy Romeo with more of your favorite music on the way. I got Groove Theory with Tell Me, Victoria Monet, Let Me, and Sade with The Sweetest Taboo. And tomorrow, we are back at it once again. More chances lined up for you to get hooked up with some money. All thanks to our 250K USA giveaway. That is your chance to get your hands on $2,500. Okay, and we give you four chances each weekday. All right, we kick it off at 8 a.m., then again at 11 a.m., 2 p.m., and 5 p.m. So if you can try all four times, do it. 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
1: Holding you down on your Sunday, I'm Roxy Romeo. Hope you're having a great weekend and happy Father's Day once again to all my dads. Coming up in just a few minutes, Grover Washington, just the two of us. That's kicking things off, plus Aaliyah, four-page letter, and the late, great Whitney Houston with I Have Nothing. And, of course, you know, all June long, we are celebrating Black Music Month. And in honor of Black Music Month, we have the most incredible hookup, biggest show, biggest tour of the year. That R&B tour with Chris Brown and Usher. Yes, and we have your chance to be in the building. September 25th, they are taking over L.A. So we are going to fly you plus a guest over there and roll out the red carpet, hotel accommodations, airfare, VIP tickets to the show. And wait for it. You are heading backstage to meet Chris and Usher in person. Okay, that is going to be insane. But yes, do not miss out on this once-in-a-lifetime opportunity. 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Good luck. Attorney.
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2: On the other side for you, Michael Jackson, Wanna Be Starting Something. Got that kicking things off, plus Neo, Up, Out, and Gone. I'm Roxy Romeo, and still taking your calls, still taking your talkbacks. It is Father's Day, so shout your dad out. Shout that special guy out in your life. Hello, who's this?
3: My name is Brianna. Let me shout my daddy out. His name, Billy. Happy Father's Day, baby dad. We love you. Y'all tell dad a happy Father's Day.
4: Happy Father's Day.
2: Thank you for calling in. Hello, who's this?
5: Hey, this is Tia. I actually want to shout out my boyfriend. It's Brendan Mitchell. I just want to shout out and just thank him for stepping up and doing everything that he has to do to be an amazing father.
2: Love it. Once again, happy Father's Day to all of the dads. And if you want to get your shout out in, be sure to call us up or hit me on that talkback.
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1: Keeping you rolling through your Sunday. Roxy Romeo holding you down. And happy Father's Day once again to all my dads. Black Street, Don't Leave Me is on the way. Plus Kehlani Folded and the Isley Brothers with Between the Sheets. And another incredible show that we would love to put you in the building for is Boys to Men. They have had a long-running residency in Las Vegas. And if you have never been, well, let's make it happen. I have, okay, and I will tell you, they are absolutely incredible. And I don't need to tell you the amount of hits that Boys to Men have. And they still sound exactly like they did back in the day. So good. 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
1: Coming up for you in just a minute, I got SZA with the snooze. I'm Roxy Romeo. First, keeping those good vibes going on your Father's Day Sunday. Let's get into TLC now with Waterfalls.

0: B106.5. Holding you down on your Sunday. I'm Roxy Romeo. Thank you, thank you, thank you so much for tuning in and spending a little bit of time with me. I definitely appreciate you. More music is coming up for you with Usher. You Don't Have to Call. Also, Kayla Brianna with Energy. And wrapping up the calls. Yes, it is Father's Day. So happy Father's Day. One more time to all of my dads, my father figures. Taking your shout out. Tell her, who's this?
1: This is Nick. Yeah, I want to shout out to my father, Peniel Darden. Just always been there. And, you know, taught me how to be a man instead of a boy, you know?
0: Love that. Love that. Hello, who's this?
2: This is Jen. Okay, I want to give a shout out to my dad, George, and I want to give a shout out to my baby daddy, my fiance, Corey, best fathers in the world. Shout out to all the dads out there.
0: To everybody that called in, hit me on the talk back. Definitely appreciate you. Dads, have an amazing rest of your Father's Day. I hope that you are thoroughly enjoying it and being pampered to the max. Our iHeart.
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3: Hey, this is Keith Sweat, sending a shout out to all those dads holding it down for theirs. 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